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0: it's fun to be on this side of the career, because you watch young guys and they come out and they have these unbelievable starts out of the box. And some of them look like they're, you know, their head's on a swivel and their eyes are so big and they're trying to catch up. And then you run into a guy named Luke Combs, and Luke Combs just seems to take it all in. He seems very appreciative. He seems very grateful, thankful, all that stuff, but he doesn't seem overwhelmed. He seems very, very cool. And he's got his priorities in the right place. Everything's about his marriage. Everything's about his kids, which is not easy to find in a young guy. You could not find it in me. My career was so much more important than anything else. I had my priorities upside down. You know, when people pull guys over and they say, here are your four priorities, God's up top, your wife, your kids, and then whatever you do for a living. And for me, guys, I'm telling you, when I started out in this business all through the 90s, my priorities were upside down, and music had me all in, and everybody else suffered in my world. Luke Combs has it downright.
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0: If you went to garthbrooks.com/askgarth and ask Garth a question, he just might be answering it right now. Right now. 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
1: Okay, this is a question coming from Kimberly Douglas from Ohio. She says, story time. Back in 1997, I was working a full-time job and I was training to be a part-time 911 operator. Tickets went on sale for your concert at Cooper Stadium in Columbia, and I had great seats. I requested the time off from the police department and was denied. So I did what a very responsible 21-year-old would do, and I quit and went to the concert. No worries, I'm in my 25th year as a 911 operator. So my question to you is, what is the most impulsive, crazy thing you've done, and did it work out? Also, love the Garth Channel, and can't wait to see where you take us next.
2: Thank you, Miss Kimberly. And I remember Cooper Stadium. First of all, it was had to be 110 degrees out there on the baseball field, and I was wearing an Ohio State number one jersey. And you guys went well into the night, way past. It was fantastic. I think the craziest thing that we might have ever done was Miss Yearwood and I had just moved back to Nashville. And when we got here, all the amenities of home that we had built for 10 years was not with us. And she said, what we should really have right now. At this moment, I said, what? She goes, we really need a Jeep.
1: Oh, yeah, that was crazy.
2: 30 minutes later, the Jeep was on the farm where we were driving around in it. It was cool. It was fun to go go to the grocery store and go, that one will work right there.
1: But do you remember when we got there and I'm married to Elvis. We're going to go and we're going to go into a showroom and he's going to just buy this Jeep off the floor and we're going to drive out in it.
2: Except
1: and
2: that's Elvis
1: and
2: didn't
1: that's
2: have
1: what
2: any
1: happened,
2: money.
1: Except Elvis had no cash and Trisha wrote the check.
2: That's a good thing about being married to a self-made millionaire right there. It's pretty cool.
1: So that's my Jeep.
0: Have a question for Garth? He just might have an answer for you. 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

0: You mentioned Bruno Mars and seeing him in concert, same with Lady Gaga, and it's an experience that's life-changing. Has there been an artist that you weren't so sure about, maybe even thought, nah, not for me, and then you saw them live and it just changed it?
1: Yeah, all the time, man. It's the live thing that makes it happen. It's also the live things that can shut it off, right? So you go to a concert or you'll see somebody live on television that you just love, and there's nothing there. I mean, there's nothing behind the face, and you're just like, oh my God, it's like, come on, make me feel something, give me something. And then there's guys that you just go, I'm not sure about this guy. Then when you see them play, you realize how much joy they're having, and it makes you have joy.

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2: 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That's right, Nashville. 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
2: 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Hi, Tricia. 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
3: Oh, cool.
2: Speaking of first, what is the very first thing that comes to your and Tricia's mind when thinking about Anthology 5? I can't even begin to put into words how excited I am to get mine. Thank you to you and Tricia for my life. Hashtag Ask Garth. 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
3: Shannon, I got to tell you that I don't think you can think about Anthology 5 without thinking about the comeback tour. It lived our lives for us. When people go, what did you do? You did whatever it took, but it took everything that you had. So I don't remember any days off. I don't remember anything other than a hell of a lot of music getting to play, which was good for me because I hadn't got to play like that in 16 years at that point. It's 98. So 2014, the comeback tour, and all I focus on is the comeback tour. I don't focus on Ireland, the start of it, because it just hurts too much. But when you talk about Anthology 5, 99% of Anthology 5 is going to be that comeback tour.
4: Yeah, and I do love the Ireland piece because it's a bookend for the comeback tour because it's sadness and heartbreak followed by love and triumph, you know. So you can't think about that time period without thinking about Ireland. But yeah, it was a chance for us to tour together as husband and wife for the first time. And it was a lot. It was a lot of shows and a lot of those two-a-day shows. And finally, somewhere halfway through the tour, realized we could do a matinee instead of starting a show at 11 o'clock at night. And that, I think that helped everybody get a little more rest on the tour. But you just went. And I think what I've learned, because I've been on several Garth tours in my life, is that it's going to be fun. The people that you're going to get a chance to be around are really what it's all about. And you form such a bond and you just have to enjoy every second while you're in it because a tour is going to come to an end and you may tour again with some of those same people, but it'll be a little bit different. And you just have to really cherish the moments along the way.
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2: This is from Andrea in Fort Bragg, California. What is the story behind the A6 Garth that you're wearing in a picture of you sitting on a fence playing a guitar? It's one of my favorite pictures of you because of the shoes.
3: Oh, the A6. They used to be called Tigers when they were a wrestling shoe. But I don't know. It's just how we dressed in Oklahoma. You know, you dressed in pressed Wranglers. And you dressed usually in like a brush popper, a Wrangler top, and either a Stetson or a Resistol, either felt or straw. But you wore high top sneakers with it, and your jeans were tucked in. It was just the fad of the times. I'm glad I don't.
4: Wish you could see this guy.
3: I'm glad I just don't dress like
4: his
3: that.
4: His tie-dye sweats are tucked into his unlaced Nike boots.
3: Yeah. So
2: the tie-dye sweats are very cool.
3: So it's, I think it's just an Oklahoma thing, maybe. It might have been a regional thing, but that's how we wore our clothes back then. And I got to tell you, I'm not the guy that thinks my greatest days were in high school, but I really, really love just the tradition, the respect for the creased Wranglers. It's an old school thing, cowboy thing. And I just love it. And I wouldn't mind at all seeing that come back.
0: Ever wonder what Garth was thinking when he made this?
5: Standing outside the bar.
0: Or where the inspiration came from for this?
5: Yes, I will sail my best till the river runs dry.
0: Wonder no more, because you can ask Garth yourself. Just go to garthbrooks.com/askgarth. 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

0: got a shot of me and Brad Paisley at the Opry, and Paisley looks like he's 12. And, you know, I'm sitting there kind of smiling, looking at him because he looks like a kid. But then the crazy thing is, if you hang backstage with him, he takes the cowboy hat off, he still looks like a kid. I love him, man. And he's still got that kind of just kid mentality of just always want to have fun. He's a great, I don't even know how you say this one. He's a great shit giver. 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And love the commercials with him and Peyton. It just makes sense. But if you know Paisley, that's the guy he is.
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1: One I hope you remember, one I hope you might have liked. 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

0: Before I do the Ask Gareth, I forgot to ask you earlier, Trisha, about bobblehead night and your bobblehead or the Predators game.
1: Well, I mean, you know, there's moments in your career that define you. Having a bobblehead, it's got to be one of those moments, right? I mean, who gets to have a bobblehead? That's so cool. I'm so excited. So, and mine is with Smash, who is a rescue dog that the Nashville Predators have that is in the office a lot. My head bobbles and so does the dog's. I'm very excited. What a great night. They gave out, I think, 10,000 bobbleheads to the first 10,000 people to come in the door. So really, really amazing. And they also gave money to my shelter as well, my foundation. So it was really cool. Dottie's Yard got a nod.
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1: Okay, this is Keith coming from Liverpool in the UK. Hi, Garth. I traveled to Vegas to see you at the Wynn and also at Caesars for my 60th birthday, and also saw you 3 times in Dublin. I'm unable to get a hold of your last 2 anthology releases in the UK. Any suggestions? Cheers, Keith.
2: 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Thanks for Caesars, and thanks for the 3 shows in Dublin. I'm not in the part of the business that tells people how to get things outside the country, but I'm sure what I've had friends do from outside the country is just find somebody here and just have them ship it to you. That would be the easiest and most simplest way that I can think of. But first and foremost, above all the business part of it, thank you for not only getting the music, but hearing it.
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0: Man, this guy is just timeless. I can't imagine country music when he wasn't around, and I can't imagine country music in the future when he won't be around. Here's the King, George Strait.
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0: 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I just thought of this. 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

0: With Johnny Cash, here's the thing why people worship Johnny Cash. Johnny Cash was the singer for Second Chances, for forgiveness. He did a lot of stuff about prison. For those guys that were in prison, how many of us should have been in prison but never got caught? My hands up, right? So he was that guy that believed that those guys were still good human beings. They were just doing their time. And I think because of that, the guys inside the cells loved him. The people outside the cells loved him. And trust me, if you love Johnny Cash and think he is the defining history of country music, I could not agree with you more.
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2: Well, my daddy left home when I was 3, and he didn't leave much to Ma and me. Just this old guitar and an empty bottle of booze. Now, I don't blame him because he run and hid, but the meanest thing that he ever did was before he left, he went and named me Sue. Well, he must have thought that it was quite a joke, and it got a lot of laughs from lots of folks. Seems I had to fight my whole life through. Some gal would giggle and I'd get red, and some guy'd laugh and I'd bust his head. I'll tell you, life ain't easy for a boy named Sue. 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

0: At an old saloon on a street of mud, there at a table, dealing stud, sat the dirty mangy dog that named me Sue. Well, I knew that snake was my own sweet dad from a worn-out picture that my mother'd had. And I knew that scar on his cheek and his evil eye. He was big and bent and gray and old, and I looked at him and my blood ran cold. And I said, my name is Sue. How do you do? How you gonna die? Yeah, that's what I told him. Well, I hit him hard right between the eyes, and he went down, but to my surprise, come up with a knife and cut off a piece of my ear. But I busted a chair right across his teeth, and we crashed through the wall and into the street, kicking and a-gouging in the mud and the blood and the beer. I tell you, I fought tougher men, but I really can't remember when. He kicked like a mule and he bit like a crocodile. I heard him laugh and then I heard him cuss, and he went for his gun and I pulled mine first. He stood there looking at me and I saw him smile. He said, son, this world is rough, and if a man's gonna make it, he's gotta be tough. And I know I wouldn't be there to help you along. So I give you that name and I said goodbye. I knew you'd have to get tough or die. And it's that name that helped to make you strong. Yeah. He said, now you just fought one hell of a fight, and I know you hate me and you got the right to kill me now, and I wouldn't blame you if you do. But you ought to thank me before I die for the gravel in your guts and the spit in the eye, cause I'm the that named you Sue. What could I do? I got all choked up and I threw down my gun, called him a paw and he called me a son, and I come away with a different point of view. And I think about him now and then, every time I try and every time I win. And if I ever have a son, I think I'm gonna name him Bill or George, anything but Sue. I still ain't that name.
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0: Brothers Osborne, I don't know. 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So they kind of all, everything just kind of goes together. It's like the greatest guitar player and the greatest singer in one person. I love it. I love the fact that they pay homage to country music. And I love the fact that when it comes to singing it and playing it, they sing and play the shiznit out of it.
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2: John from Indiana says, will you ever release both Notre Dame concerts on DVD or Blu-ray? I was at both and would love to keep those memories alive. Thank you.
3: Hey, John. First of all, thank you for both shows. If you're at the first one, you're probably still thawing out from that one. That was a cold night. Second one was fantastic as well. It's just the place to play, man. I love that stadium. And the fact that we got to open it for the first concert ever there just floors me in the fact that they should have been doing concerts there for the last 100 years, because it's just built for concerts. As far as seeing it again, I have no idea. I can tell you this. I was so cold that night and the crowd was so warm and receptive that when I saw it on television, I cried like a baby because it looked so good, sounded so good. And, you know, what you're doing when you're out there fighting the cold and your feet are freezing and you're trying to get to everybody, kind of don't get to see the show. I know that's weird to say, but looking back on it, I think it was one of the coolest shows we ever did. So I'll get to work on it and see if there's any way we can find a way to release that.
0: 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No judgment. I kind of want to know too. 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
1: Man, me and Ms. Yearwood were talking about this, and we've talked about this as long as we've known each other. I'm not sure I have pressure. She's like, oh, come on, man, you got to have pressure. And I'm thinking, no, I really don't have pressure, because here's the bottom line. I'm a big fan of karma. I'm a big fan of there's a bigger plan. So if what's not working out for me doesn't work out for me, then there must be something cooler or better that's coming. I believe that way. Now, when you get out of the music business and get into life, real life, well, that's a totally different story. But when it comes to music and when it comes to the business of music, I think you just got to go the way your heart's telling you. And if there comes a roadblock, you're going to have two choices. You're going to have to go through it. And if you get to the other side, hopefully that your reward is what you thought it was. Or if you can't get to the other side, then you're hoping that maybe that's because God's telling you, hey, Hoss, 3 feet to the right, there's a door there. Try that.
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1: If you went to garthbrooks.com/askgarth and ask Garth a question, he just might be answering it right now. 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
2: Becky from Illinois says this question is actually for her husband. At the last show, you were wearing shoes that looked super comfortable, in his words, and he wants to know what they were so he can go and get a pair for himself. I told him I would ask. And Sam says, the Nike boots. So are those the boots you're wearing right now?
3: Okay, Becky, so you're going to have to explain this to your husband. Your husband will totally get it. I love baseball, okay? I'm just a baseball freak, which means I'm as superstitious as you possibly can imagine. So here's the deal. They say that superstition says that you have a lack of faith. My thing has always been, I don't think it hurts to have them both, right? So my thing is, I wear one pair on opening night that's different from the pair on the second night and then different from the pair on the third night.

0: between Candida, my road wife, and Miss Yearwood, they have outfitted me with the coolest Nike boots they are. If you're a Carhartt fan or if you're a Timberland fan, Nike have come out with Nikes that are the color of Timberlands. And then they mix black and brown with them, and they're really cool. And my favorite pair I just got from my wife that are all black. So much, I love them so much, I gave them to our son-in-law for Christmas as well. And so my thing is, you would have to know what night that I was there, and then I could tell you which pair of shoes that I was wearing. But very superstitious. So Miss Yearwood got me the new pair and was offended that I did not wear them in Vegas, because that's why she got them. But I told her that I have a certain pair of shoes that I wear on one of the three nights, and I was going to continue that tradition till it was over.
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1: When you talk about songs that aren't Garth but are Garth, Manic Against Machine's it. The first statement out of the box after 14 years of sitting on the sideline, Manic Against Machine, you'd sit and watched what had happened with streaming, what had happened with technology companies, and what happened with music. Music labels folded. They crumbled. And they gave technology whatever they want, and technology used it to sell their pieces. But music would no longer be in album form. Music would no longer be just a commodity. It was just something that was background music for the tech companies. That was hard to watch. But it was going to happen whether Garth Brooks was retired or not, because there's some things that you just can't stop. Technology is going to be one of them. And sometimes that's good, and sometimes it's not good. In this case, music takes no backseat to anything. So here comes Man Against Machine.
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1: The day and the life of a rodeo man.
2: Candy from Alabama. This is a deep question. What is one thing you have left to fulfill in your life?
3: Wow.
4: Oh, man.
2: No one's lives are ending anytime soon, but of all the things you've done, what else would you like to do?
4: Candy from Alabama says, what have you left to do in your life? I got to tell you, Candy, I'm ready for this. I want to figure out how to take care of the people that's all taking care of us. That's it. Candy, when you see Garth Brooks and you know, everyone, I get it. Everyone pokes fun at me for saying we all the time. We do this, we do that. I get it. But Candy, if you had any idea the number of people it takes to get this job done. That's all I want to do. I just want to take care of those people that have taken care of us, that have given us this life. I would love them to get some kind of sample of the life that they have given us. That's my goal. Once I do that, I can get hit by a bus.
3: I think that you also sell yourself short, because I think you do take care of and have taken care of everybody that is taking care of you. Mm,
4: sweet.
2: I mean, you got a bobblehead and a star on the Hollywood Walk of Fame.
3: Yeah, I'm kind of done. I always, when I used to be asked this question 10, 20 years ago, I'd always say, someday I want to do Broadway. But now I'll be like, I don't even know what role I would play at some point. I'll just be some old hag on Broadway. But I'd still like to do that. I mean, playing an old hag as a beautiful young woman is what, yes, I meant to say.
0: Yes. Have a question for Garth? He just might have an answer for you. 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

0: I think, again, man, anytime you do what Justin Timberlake did with NSYNC, Harry Styles did with One Direction, I think you have an uphill battle. When a band that successful breaks up, there's no way someone's going to come out of it and be successful. Harry Styles turned that on its head. Justin Timberlake turned it on its head. And those people right now already get respect from me just for doing that. But then also you realize the level of talent coming out of one guy too. Come on, man. It's, you know, Styles has just got that thing. And, you know, Katherine Hepburn said it best when she said, if you've got it, it doesn't matter what else you don't have. And if you don't have it, it doesn't matter what else you do have. Harry Styles has it.
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13: I love this song. I just love what it says. Let's see if we can do this.
14: Little baby told God, hey, I'm kind of scared. 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

0: 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And I'm like, "I'm not on television. I don't have a record deal." And went inside, and there was a guy, black cowboy hat, striped shirt, Wranglers, Ropers, singing country music. It was a cat named Clint Black. And I just looked at him and thought, shit, I won't have a career now, because that's me to a T right there. And not only did he sing, he was singing songs he wrote, and they were fabulous. His first album goes 2 million out. I mean, it's like, this guy, unbelievable. So you naturally, at the start, go, I don't like this guy, or I'm jealous or envious of this guy. And so when you start out, you get a lot of comparisons between you and Clint Black. And I'll tell you this, nobody outworked us. We were everywhere, everywhere, every day of the year. With that said, there was never a place we were that Clint Black was not at that same place just the day before us. Whatever feelings of jealousy or envy you had, you couldn't deny that this kid was outworking you. And if you were going to stand a chance in country music, you were going to have to work as hard as Clint Black.
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Perhaps even dances to.

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0: How excited are you to go out on tour?
1: I'm very excited. I have 7 shows. I think I'll be warmed up by the time the last show is over. But I'm hoping that this will be kind of a little dip my toe, and then I'll do some more hopefully in the fall. I'm excited because, you know, this is going to be a different show. It is going to absolutely be the songs that people have grown up on and are coming to hear. But we're going to do a little songwriting round in the middle of the show. So we're going to kind of break it down and show people what these sessions are kind of like. And I've got a couple of songwriter friends, Aaron Enderlin and Sunny Sweeney, coming to open the shows. And then they're going to come out and sing with me in the middle of the show. So I'm excited about that because it's going to be something different.
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2: Heather from Texas, will you be in the studio a lot more now that the residency at Caesars is over?
3: 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So the Queen's touring now, the Queen's riding, she's doing all this. So someone's got to do her laundry. Someone's got to take care of the dogs, you know.
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1: Ah, dirty. Nasty.
2: Yeah.
1: Too dirty to clean my act up. Yeah. If you ain't dirty, you ain't hit.

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1: If you went to garthbrooks.com/askgarth and ask Garth a question, he just might be answering it right now. Right now. It's Ask Garth on the Garth Channel.
2: Deb from California says, "Hi, G. I turned on the radio today and Journey's Stone in Love was playing. Oh, the memories never fade away. It brought back euphoric summer nights in Lake Tahoe and blaring the radio. What I wouldn't give to hear you belt out a few lyrics to that song or just rip it up next time and sound check."
3: Yeah, Journey, the problem is Steve Perry might be one of the greatest vocalists ever. And, you know, I've heard the greatest vocalist of all time say that exact phrase about him. So he's one of those tough ones. You know, we do covers and I'm proud of our covers. But man, to sing like that cat, that might be going deeper than this well goes.
2: Second part to our question, is there an 80s song that maybe you heard recently that just brought you back to your youth or just reminds you?
3: I think a great song is always a great song. And if there's a perfect example of it, it's Fast Car, you know. By Tracy Chapman, now recently Luke Combs. It's just a great song is a great song. And what I love about that is for the last 30 or 40 years, if someone says you're going to remake it, you would go, good luck with that one. But get ready for this. It's going to be a guy. Well, that ain't going to work. And it's going to be in country music. That's not going to work. And it worked out fantastic because the song is always the ball.
1: Ever wonder what Garth was thinking when he made this?
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0: You love gift giving, especially for Trisha. But Trisha, you recently got Garth a special present.
1: Monsieur Wood is very particular about her farm vehicles. Okay. And she wants something like her. She wants something that's classy, does whatever you want, makes it all easy. But she also wants the thing to be sturdy. And I don't know if you know this, but her right foot is about 60 pounds heavier than her left foot. She loves speed. And so we kept going through these farm vehicles to find it. And finally, Can-Am was the vehicle that she chose, this 4x4 utility vehicle. And so she got it, but she didn't get it with all the bells and whistles because it's like, come on, let's don't be stupid. That's going to get up there and crazy. And I'd be kind of embarrassed, tell you the truth, you know. And so we got her one, and she absolutely loved it. But she also found out that anytime she wasn't using it, I was.
2: Well, it had doors on it. And so, you know, it was during the winter and it was really cold. And I use it to run my dog. So I'll pile them in there and then we'll go to a spot and I'll let them out and they'll run. And so, you know, half the time during the winter, because it had doors on it, it was gone and he was in it. And but he loved it. And I really wanted him to have one. So I bought him one in his favorite color, which is blue. And his is actually nicer than mine. He's got heat and air in his. So he is in really good shape. He's got it all going on now.
1: I'm telling you, man, the guilt lasted about 7 seconds. It's one of the greatest gifts ever, but the fact that it came from the queen just makes it. But yeah, me and that thing, one of us will kill one of us in it. I'll either kill that machine or it'll kill me in it. But I'm telling you right now, if you're looking for the ultimate, because what I love is they have so many different lines, but Can-Am, man, I'm going to tell you right now, that is the vehicle. And if I ever win the lottery, we'll buy Can-Ams for everybody. Yeah,
2: and we're not sponsored by Can-Am, but if they want to, you know, sponsor us, we're totally in.
0: The Garth and Channel brought to you by Can-Am.
2: Exactly. I also love that it was not a gift for an occasion. It was just like a Monday. And he's hard to surprise. So I think you were pretty surprised.
1: I was very surprised.
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0: Okay, so we have campfires at the farm, and these cowboys ride in from the fringe, and they'll ride in with guitars on their back. And you'll sit there, and I promise you, three out of every five songs will be a Haggard song. That's how much Haggard contributed to country music.
1: It's a big job just getting by with nine kids and a wife. But I've been working, man, dang near all my life, and I'll keep on working.

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0: I think Lainey Wilson has it, whatever that is. We just did a gig together at the Sugar Bowl, and that's an in-the-round stage for a stadium. There was no rehearsing, and she had never seen anything like that before. Hell, none of us had. And yet she took to it like she designed it, drew it, knew where every step was. And people, these are in those big-ass bell-bottoms, and she had these really high, tall boot heels on. And she moved like she was part of that stage. And when you look at that, I looked at Miss Sherwood and said, that cat right there, she's an entertainer.
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0: I'm gonna beat to shit Datsun 610 driving up to Manhattan, Kansas from Stillwater. We got a throwers meet up there in college. I'm throwing javelin. Mike Platt, we're in his car. He's throwing javelin. Mike's over on the side. He's asleep. And I'm listening to the radio. And it's probably, I don't know, KFDI going up through Wichita when I hear, "Mama, I found someone." And I went, "Who in the hell is this?" Oh, it was so good. And it was just the beginning of quite possibly the greatest duo ever, the Judds.
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0: You're gonna wanna sing along to this one. 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

0: you asked, he answered. It's Ask Garth on the Garth Channel. The day and the life of a
1: rodeo man. Mary from Northern Kentucky says, I don't have a question, but I just want to tell Garth how much he actually means to me. I've been a fan since he came out to be a singer. My first concert was actually his first big concert in Texas. I was hooked since. I've been to 14 of his shows, and my brother was also a huge fan. However, unfortunately, he passed away in 2017. My brother and I went to every concert together, and now when I go to your shows, I wear a shirt with my brother's picture since he can't be there in person, and he is there in spirit. When TuneIn put on that dive bar concert together, I entered 7,000 times within the first week. I was lucky enough to win tickets. My gosh, was I beyond excited. If you watch the Amazon Prime video, you can see me in a few shots. I was the female in a baby blue hoodie with my brother's face on it. Oh, thank you so much.
2: That's so sweet. Those are the moments you live for, right? I mean, we've both been lucky to get awards in this business, but what is better than that? I recently went to a hockey game with my buddy. And this guy pulls me over, and he's talking about what Garth Brooks' music has meant to him his whole life. And I realized in the middle of it, I stopped him and hugged him and said, holy cow, you're talking about me the way I talk about Haggard, Jones. He goes, exactly. And I think for the first time, I might have got it. Because you never look at yourself like those people, and you can't compare yourself because they're the greatest ever. But when the music means that much to somebody, that they have a brother that is alive and well every time the music's playing, that is a sweet, sweet, sweet thing.
0: Have a burning question for Garth Brooks? We want to help you get it answered. 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

0: Do you do anything differently, like, if you are feeling anxious or nervous for a show, do you do, like, a lot of people for anxiety do different breathing or meditation? Like, do you meditate?
1: No, I think I have.
0: More nerves?
1: The nervous.
0: Yeah.
1: And it's just because you don't want to disappoint anybody. That's it. And you want people to have a good time. And you want them to like you. But at the same time, you're walking out getting ready to face whatever's out there. So I wouldn't use the word anxiety because I think anxiety is a true illness people fight. I think for me, it's just more nerves. And when people go, hey, man, you look so relaxed on stage, I've got to say that's because the people have always made me feel that way. So instead of going, oh, my God, what's coming up? I'm like a kid that's getting ready to eat that hadn't got to eat for 3 weeks. Let me get out there. Because people think that you come into town on a full tank and then you drain you while you play. I come into town on an empty tank and I fill up while I'm there. And that's what I love. So get me to that stage as soon as possible and then try and talk me into getting off, because the greatest thing about entertainment is leaving them wanting more. That's hard for me because I never want to step off the stage.

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2: Deb from California says, hi, Aji. Have any songs come out of those special bedtime stories that you created for your kids growing up? Could you share maybe one of the creative ones? I love your creative, thoughtful parenting style, loving, caring, empathetic, but also trailblazing and unique. You were incredibly present for your kids during your retirement and gifted them the most precious gift of all, time, energy, and love. I've always loved The Entertainer, but I really loved reading about Garth Brooks' anthologies too. You truly are a wonderful package.
3: Deb, don't forget I wrote those. Okay. I was also 6'4" with a lot of hair. It was the best time of my life, I'll tell you that, with the love of my life sitting right here. You know, I'd just give anything for one moment just to relive my children being just on my chest asleep. You know, I just love that. If you're a parent, you get that.
4: You should write a children's book with those stories in them. You should.
3: Well, the first line would be, this is a true story.
4: Right.
3: And me and your Uncle Kelly, that's how everything started.
4: Did I ever tell you about how me and Uncle Kelly invented the wide mouth bass? That was a good one.
3: That's a true story. I remember that. It's not every day you invent the wide mouth bass, so you remember every moment of it. It was great. So, no, I don't think any songs have come out of that.
4: I don't think so, but I think a children's book should come out of it.
3: I have to find a rhyming word for bass.
4: Excuse me. Maybe not a children's book. Never mind.
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0: Red Solo Cup, you're more than just plastic. You're more than amazing, you're more than fantastic. And believe me that I'm not the least bit sarcastic when I look at you and say, Red Solo Cup, you're not just a cup.
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0: If you went to garthbrooks.com/askgarth and ask Garth a question, he just might be answering it right now. 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
1: Lois from Indiana says, I need you to imagine an alternate reality where music didn't work out for you. 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
2: 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I laugh so hard, especially dogs sleeping. I laugh. I'm also part of my mama is so much in me that physical humor, when people fall down and people have horrible slips and falls, I find myself laughing uncontrollably and I feel so bad about it. And it just makes me laugh harder. My mom was that way. She loved to scare people. She loved Halloween. She loved stuff like that. So I have that twisted gene in me.
3: Man, that's what you could do. You know, wasn't it like Jackass or something? Like, you could do that where you, like, jump off the top of the roof. And, like, you could do just, like, stunts like that. You could be, like, Evel Knievel.
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0: Okay, don't get mad at me for this one, but tell us about almost falling on stage and how working out has helped you.
1: Yeah, one of the funniest ones was in Vegas, and there was a girl in the front row. She was visibly emotional, and I squatted down to give her a hug, and I'm in a full squat in heels. And I mean, I'm down there, and I'm thinking, I'm hugging her, and I'm like, okay, you're either going to fall over and then have to crawl back up, or you're going to figure out how to just stand right back up. And I was way down. When I stood up and could, I was like, thank you to Billy, my trainer. And so we do these things called, I forget what they used to be called, but now they're called stage squats because of me, because you're on a little bit of an incline and you have kettlebells and you have to squat with them and go come back up. And now they're called stage squats because of that. So, and also we were, when Garth and I were in Washington, D.C. for President Carter's funeral, it had just snowed and everything was really slick and slushy. And I was in heels and I stepped out of the SUV and onto ice and I slipped a little bit and caught myself. And even Garth said, man, he's like, that was an athletic move. Like you, that was impressive, you know? So girls, your core is so important for so many things.
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0: 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And the Garth Channel is here. 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

0: You asked, he answered. It's Ask Garth on the Garth Channel. The day and the life of a
1: rodeo man. Andrea from California says, can we get the story behind you tying your leg to the tree?
2: I didn't tie my leg to a tree.
3: That would be dumb. He just tied up his ankle.
2: Okay, let me explain this, okay? We just get through shooting. I don't have to wonder anymore. Ted's the jumper off the bridge.
4: Right.
2: And we're taking that shot off the bridge over the river, and it's a long way down. And the stunt guys chain his ankle to the bridge. And I go, what are you doing that for? He says, when Casey falls. I said, he goes, his ankle's going to break, but at least he'll save his life. Well, that's smart, I guess, right? So me and Emmett, we were back in Oklahoma, and we were building a treehouse for the girls. And I said, hey, watch this. And we went down to Stillwater Milling Company there in Claremore, and we bought some used lariats. Not new ones. We don't need to waste our money on that. We bought used lariats and tied them to the tree and then tied one to our ankles. So that way, if we fell off the roof of the treehouse, we would...
4: just break your ankle.
2: Break your ankle. The problem was I never judged the distance, so the lariat was actually longer than the fall.
1: And how are your ankles now? We're good?
2: All good.
3: The moral of the story is don't fall off the roof.
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0: 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George Strait is one of those few. 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
2: Blaine from North Carolina says, are you ready for TY's tour to start in April and be her plus one? Thanks for everything you both do. And how about an inside studio tea?
3: Oh, yeah. Nice. I owe everybody an inside studio tea.
4: Hey, Blaine, I can't think of a plus one that I would rather be. And I'm going to tell you right now, you know, every entertainer has their own way of doing it. And so as a celebrity's husband that's also an entertainer, keep your mouth shut. Right? But what I'm hoping to see is I'm hoping that she has the confidence in the stuff that she has penned herself to set amid the songs that people will be coming to see her to sing. Because when they walk out of there, those songs that she penned herself will be on the same level as the ones that she's been singing for a few decades.
3: You're so sweet.
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1: 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My closest friends, who I would say they're now like brothers to me, I met through soccer. The World Cup, I might be out there in Mexico.

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0: You're gonna wanna sing along to this one. We're back to the music on the

0: Garth, what has it been like for you watching Trisha become a songwriter?
1: It's fun. Like so many things in a married couple, the husband is usually really far ahead of the wife.
2: So, it's a good thing I can't reach you right now.
1: So,
2: but you'll go to sleep at some point.
1: So I've seen her as a songwriter a lot longer than she has. I saw it in the 90s. But the thing is, it's like anything else, man. Until you believe it, you can never be it. So finding her, seeing her find it, and then seeing the joy in her face kind of lit the fire back under me for what it was like. And the fact that she gets to write with Leslie and Bridget and the stuff, I think about Kim Williams and Kent Blazy, getting to go to those and how excited I was to go to those songwriting sessions, right? Because you're going to laugh your ass off. You're going to have so much fun. And at the end of the day, you might actually get something that touches people. And I will tell you this, it's my favorite Trisha Yearwood record ever because she's in every cut. Her thing is, and it's tough to pick. This one would be tough to pick. I can pick a favorite in any album, but this one's tough.
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0: What I loved about Diamond Rio was they were also individual friends with everybody. It's like Keith Urban. Nobody in this business has a bad word to say about Keith Urban. Nobody in this business has a bad word to say about any of the guys in Diamond Rio. And that's what you want, right? That's what you love. And we all have our off days and stuff, but these guys just seem to have them where no one else sees them. With that, I got to tell you, because the 90s was pretty much endless. You were just going and going and going. But anytime you got to run into these guys, you were going to leave there with more energy than you pulled up with.
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0: If you went to garthbrooks.com/askgarth and ask Garth a question, he just might be answering it right now. Right now. 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
1: Jennifer from Omaha says, I am so happy to have Ask Garth back. I speak for so many when I say how much we've truly missed you, Garth. I have to go there. I have to ask, is the Ireland special coming soon? I heard Stormy say he's seen it and it was wonderful. So we're so excited for it.
2: Yeah, there's a thing in video, once you put it all together, and try to remember, this was an infinite amount of camera angles because, thank God, and the Irish people, we had 5 nights to shoot 20-something cameras a night, and you can move the cameras every night, so it became 100 different angles of the show. They've just put it together, and then the last piece is a thing called color correction, which we saw the color-corrected version last night for the first time, and I know this is going to sound strange. I know you're not expecting this. I cried through the whole thing.
3: I can't wait for people to see it. It is so beautiful. The whole special.
2: Yeah, man. And the faces, that's all that mattered to me, were the faces. And these people aren't just singing the words. They're living it, man, in that crowd. And that's the great thing about getting to play for a Garth crowd. Nobody comes casual. Dress casual, and that's where casual ends. Bring your sword, bring your shield, paint your face. Let's go to war together.
3: And I said last night watching it, I'm ready to go back. It was such an incredible experience.
0: Have a question for Garth? Want to hear your question answered on the Garth Channel? Easy. 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

0: like, I know day to day, I'm sure you style yourself, but when you're out on tour, do you have people, does Trisha do it? Or do you just go, I'm just most comfortable like this?
1: Yeah, listen, for me, the first phase in fashion for me is comfort. I want to be respectful. I got chewed out by a friend that I adored that eventually lost. She passed away, but at an award show, she saw me and she goes, you're being disrespectful because I was being comfortable. And when she said that again, she loved me enough to say that, right? And so from that day forward, you just want to be respectful and do what you want. But the truth is, I dress for comfort, and comfort is my fashion. So Victoria Shaw gives me hell all the time that I'll show up and work jeans that are ripped and stuff to do songwriters things with her. And she just, I don't know, she always picks on me, which is great. I dig it, and she knows I enjoy it, and it's fun. But yeah, I'm not the fashion guy at all. I love what feels good.

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1: It's the day and the life of a rodeo man.
2: Jennifer's question, she says her big question is about Cold Shoulder. Rumor is you weren't a fan of it. That song is amazing. Surely this isn't true. If so, why? And love you guys.
3: Hey, Jennifer. Thanks for the question, because this is real important when it comes to my best friend that's sitting right here next to me. That song had to be pointed out by her to me on just what a great record that was. I enjoy it now probably more than ever. The harmony lines in it are killer. But again, man, it's just that good old country music that you were raised on. You know what? I am going to say this, and it's not to bitch or anything, but you hear people saying that so-and-so is their influence, and then when they play their music, you can't hear so-and-so in there. And so I'm hoping on Cold Shoulder you're hearing Haggard. I'm hoping you're hearing Jones. I'm hoping you're hearing those guys, the late-night country, all-night country trucker shows. I hope you're hearing that, because, you know, that's what you were raised on, and that, to me, is what country music is.
4: Was there something about it that you weren't sure about when you recorded it?
3: No, what happened with Cold Shoulder was we were writing another song, and Kent Blasey tells this story all the time, and one of the things was they were talking about a cold shoulder, and I was talking about going home for Christmas once, and we passed this trucker on the side on Christmas Eve, and he realized he's not going to get to go home for Christmas. And Kim Williams, you know, as Kim is, he said, oh, the cold shoulder. And we stopped writing whatever we were, wrote that in like, I don't know, 20 minutes, mm-hmm. and then went back to write the other one. And so I guess I always kind of looked at it as it was a toss-off. It was 20 minutes. And the crazy thing is, out here on this rule outside the studio, Cowboy's rule is it takes 3 minutes to write a hit song. So don't let how long or how easy or hard the process was depict how great the song is. Let the song depict how great it is. And with things like this, with you saying, both of you saying that it's a killer record, that makes me feel very, very good. Thank you.
0: Ever wonder what Garth was thinking when he made this?
1: Standing outside the bar.
0: Or where the inspiration came from for this?
1: Yes, I will sail my best till the river runs dry.
0: Wonder no more, because you can ask Garth

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1: What I like about Ask Me How I Know is in the show, you said it right in between things like Call in Baton Rouge and That Summer. And Ask Me How I Know held its own against those songs. Try to understand that's like putting a 2-year-old kid out with a 20-year-old athlete and go, okay, let's see how you compete. Ask Me How I Know not only competed well, but with time, it stands right beside those songs like The Thunder Rolls or The Dance. I'm lucky to have this song.
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3: Kimberly from Ohio, we lived in your state when we first started out. And I think, yes, the artist does get a say, but here's why the artist gets a say. Because the artist knows what venues, what crowds are the most fun to play. And how you know that is you go everywhere as a young artist. So Ohio, between that and Pennsylvania, were our two biggest fan club states, even over Texas, Oklahoma, Ohio, and Pittsburgh. And it was a toss-up because it was 50-50 on, you know, on where the places you would play. We played every fair in Ohio. We played every fair in Pennsylvania. And the people, just hard-working, sweet people that just wanted to sing along. So, yes, when it comes time for a tour, are you not going to go to the state of Ohio? No way. Got to get there. You're going to go to the state of Pennsylvania? You bet your ass. You're going to get there. And it's not because you've never been there. It's because you have.
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Taylor, you got to remember, Taylor's like a daughter, right? She's about the same age as my girls. But Taylor found fame very quick. But what Taylor never stopped being was that little girl. And the crazy thing about it, so Taylor Swift, let's just say, get the arguments off the table, she's the largest artist on the planet today. If you take Taylor through a shopping mall, you take her through a county fair, anywhere, there'll be a little girl that recognizes her. And what Taylor is going to do, and I don't know if you've ever been around Taylor, but she's really tall. What Taylor, the first thing Taylor's going to do is get down on one knee. And her and that little girl are going to be best friends in 30 seconds, man. And so that's the cool thing. So she was really sweet to my daughters. They all loved her. They all have her stuff as well. But I think if you're looking for the number one thing that an artist can be, I think people want to see themselves in the artist. And they also want to see what they think they can be because of that artist. And I think Taylor checks all those boxes really well.

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1: Midnight Train not only paints a wonderful picture with its lyrics, but the sounds that are in it. 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Matt Allen sweated his ass off doing this recording to get everything just right. And, you know, he got a lot of help from Doc Kelton. 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And what I wanted was to be on that train. I love Midnight Train.

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1: I think that people who have been with me since the beginning, who have been supportive since She's in Love with the Boy, and I feel like they cheer everything I do, my hope is that they will hear this album and go, oh, this is the Trisha we know and love, but also there's another layer. There's a piece of me that they are now getting that they've never gotten before, because I feel like the writing process is, you know, it's vulnerable. You can't hide behind a song and go, yeah, this is a really vulnerable song, but I didn't write it, so I can hide behind that. When you have a hand in writing it, even if it's not necessarily about what you're going through in the moment or every line wasn't yours, there's a piece of you in it. And so you're sharing a piece of yourself that you've never shared before.
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0: You're gonna want to sing along to this one. 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

0: If you went to garthbrooks.com/askgarth and ask Garth a question, he just might be answering it right now. 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
1: Sue Owens from Michigan says, I'm coming to visit Friends Bar in Nashville.
2: All right.
1: And this is for both Garth and Trisha. What is your favorite meal to get? Maybe I'll get a chance to say hi. Wishful thinking. Never hurts. Love you guys.
2: Sue, first of all, welcome. Welcome to Nashville. You're going to love the city. The city's going to love you. What I love about Nashville right now is we're in that sweet, sweet spot. Nashville's going to be the next Chicago, Dallas. It's going to be one of the next major, major cities. But it's still got that sweet, smaller kind of feel to it. It starts with your law enforcement. Our law enforcement people here are all superstars to us. We love them. People down on Broadway take selfies with them. They're like superstars themselves. And what they're just trying to do is just tell people, hey, let's just love people here. And so there's that sweet southern hospitality that's here with the sweet technology and forward thinking of a big city that's on the brink of becoming that major city. So you're picking a good time to come here. The whole Neon neighborhood, which Friends is a part of, is a great place to visit. It's like a shopping mall that just has all bars in it.
3: But if you want some comfort food, go to Friends, and I would say meatloaf, mashed potatoes,
2: yes,
3: maybe some summer in a cup, and ask for a piece of Garth and Trisha wedding cake, because it's really good.
2: That wedding cake is really, I got to be honest, I didn't think we would stick with the wedding cake, but it has surprised me.
3: It's so good.
2: It's fantastic, and I think because it's so simple, I thought it wouldn't last, but the truth is, the thing I love most about your cooking is how simple you seem to make it.
3: That's the thing. Just don't make it complicated. People just want good food.
2: Mm-hmm.
0: There is no question too big or too small for Ask Garth. 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

0: man, this guy is just timeless. I can't imagine country music when he wasn't around, and I can't imagine country music in the future when he won't be around. Here's the king, George Strait.
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0: you asked. He answered. It's Ask Garth on the Garth Channel. The day and the life of a
1: rodeo man. Tammy from Pittsburgh says, in 2016, we were lucky enough to be at the two shows at Yankee Stadium. The second night with the weather delay, I would love to hear more about what went on during that delay and making the tough decisions to wait it out or cancel. Was there a time in the night where you weren't sure if you were going to have to cancel? I remember you came on just before midnight and it turned out to be a magical night, but I'm sure it was stressful beforehand.
2: Tammy from Pittsburgh, you'll get this. Mr. Wood, you'll get this as well. People from New York get a bad rap. People from New York come off, they label them as rude, they label whatever.
3: And they don't like country music.
2: Right.
3: Like we've always been told that.
2: So we're playing Yankee Stadium. First night goes off without a hitch. We're filming it. And the video producer, the guy goes, hey, look, I got everything I need. So if the next night, we'll just pick up some extra stuff. Well, the next night turned out to be one of the worst rainstorms to come through there. And there was a new law that was enacted in stadiums that if there is lightning at all in the storm, now it's 45 minutes before the storm gets there, you have to clear it. And then wait another 30 minutes after the storm passes through to get there. So we were in a pickle.
3: You have to clear the field. Everybody right. on the field has to move.
2: So we couldn't start the show because we knew that 5 minutes into the show, the 45 minutes before the lightning came, here we go. So we waited. And what we did was just waited out the storm. But the crazy thing is, those people in those seats waited. Waited and waited. They got wet. And they stood underneath the upper seating. And then when the show started, you started to see them come out. And what I remember most was they all came out in their ponchos. Mm-hmm. So there was orange, blue, you know, all this stuff. But the whole show was just built on, hey, it's just a storm. All the plans have gone down the drain. Now let's just treat it like a big little 100-seater, like the Bluebird, right? And now we're just going to take requests. And we took requests all night long.
3: And I will say, from my perspective, I'm playing New York on this little run I'm doing. One of the seven shows is in New York because it's I played a town hall there last time that I was on tour, and it was one of my favorite shows because of that. It was a lot of audience participation. I was talking to a guy in the balcony that night. I remember vividly. We were talking about food. And it was just such a great night. So I agree with you. New York is, they get a bad rap, and they are nothing but love, and they love their country music, and they show up for you, and it's a good time.
0: 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I kind of want to know, too. 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

0: we learned that you inspired one of the songs about drinking, which is shocking for you.
1: Yeah, you talk about that ain't how drunk works.
0: Yes.
1: Yeah. Did you tell them the story about Vegas?
2: I did.
1: Oh, no. Really? Man, I was sick. Sometimes there's just nights and you're just sick and you just haven't got it. And you better push hard to get there, right? Because we got all these great singers that go. No, it's like golf. If you wanted to go further, swing harder. And a golf will tell you, no, you're swinging too hard. Well, for me, if my vocal's gone, I'm going to push harder.
2: Maybe a shot of whiskey would have been fine.
1: Well, I did take one shot of whiskey
2: at a time.
1: Times.
2: Oh, my gosh.
1: So I just had him bring me the bottle. And and things started getting warm. The voice started actually getting there. And I'm not sure what kind of night the crowd had. I had a great night. That was so much fun.
2: You're just so not normal.
1: At the end of the night, we do a bow, and I've got my arms around my buddies, and over the mic I say, I guess, because I can hear it out in the audience, I go, I can't feel my teeth. And it was so good, but the crowd was so sweet, and they helped you through it. They sang for you, and that's the luck of being Garth. You've got so many things to help you in the band members, Robert Bailey, Gordon Kennedy, and then Trish Yearwood comes out and sings for you, and then the crowd sings for you. So even on a bad night, it's still a great night for me.
2: And no hangover the next day. I don't know how you did it.
1: I wasn't drunk.
2: Uh-huh.
0: I'm assuming there was probably some In-N-Out burgers that night.
2: We did play cards. That was interesting. You probably don't remember anything you said at the card table, but it was fun.
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0: Okay, so tell me something you don't know about an artist. 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So we're at this charity function for hockey. I look out on the ice during the game with the NHL players. Dierks Bentley's out there, and he gets a breakaway. And I don't know hockey enough to know if the goalie let him score or he nutmegged him. But, man, it was beautiful. It was sweet, and the crowd went crazy. How can you not love that?
1: The Garth Channel.

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1: Cheryl, I wish you'd hurry and get older so that you would settle down and marry a rich man. And I said, Mom, I am a rich man. You know, it's like...

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0: 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So think about why they were so successful. 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And a band, you know? 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How can you not love that?
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4: 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I really want you to understand this, if it's even possible. In the 90s, we never saw an episode of Friends. We never saw an episode of West Wing. We never saw an episode of the Seinfeld. The most popular shows on the planet, you're gone. And try to remember, since 2014, a comeback tour, which I had no idea was going to take that much time. A stadium tour, COVID, stadium tour again, right? And then the last 2 years have been Vegas. So I really don't get to participate in what we all get to participate in our normal lives, I guess.
3: 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They had a TV special that they did like 8 or 9 episodes, and then I started listening to the podcast. So it's Jason Bateman, who you know I love, Sean Hayes, and Will Arnett. And it's just funny. They're all buddies, and they usually have a guest on, and it's usually interesting. I don't have a lot of time either. I sometimes will listen to a podcast when I'm hiking with the dogs, especially if I'm by myself. 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But I also like to just be in nature and like really use that as a meditation time. So I don't always listen when I'm walking by myself.
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6: Rumors spreading around in that Texas town about the shack outside the game. You know what I'm talking about. Just let me know if you wanna go to that whole mile on the range. They got a lot of nice girls.

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0: Another big event you guys have had this year, back in April, you got to honor Elton John.
1: Mm-hmm.
0: Can you tell me about that?
1: Yeah, so first of all, the Gershwin Prize is a hell of an award to get. And it's just, it's kind of like the government's nod to songwriting. And there's a million people that could get this and be worthy of it. But this year they went with Elton John and Bernie Taupin. And I think the genius of Elton John was lost on me until this moment, when I realized that, because they're showing them handwritten notes right there in front of you. Bernie Taupin 30 years ago sending this to Elton John in the mail or handing it to him. And I'm thinking, if somebody gave me this, I would have never come up with "Goodbye, Yellow Brick Road." Oh, the melodies, right? And so, as much of a writing partner team as they are, how they got from poetry to smash hits, I'm not that smart. I'm not that good at what I do, I guess. I couldn't figure it out. And it's just the genius of Elton John. So they work really well together. But again, man, my favorite thing that I learned about Elton and Bernie is their courage of what they fight for through their music. And again, I'll say it again, on a man's level, to have that kind of courage and that kind of conviction, that's the kind of man I want to be.

0: The Stones were unapologetically flawed and still are, and love it that way. Come on, man. That's what makes music real, right? It's not the flawless, computerized mapping out music that moves you. It's the things that have little flaws, little dings in them, the same way your life is. We all have our scars. We all have our moments where we triumph, the moments that we didn't. That's all in Stone stuff. The way they play it, the way they record it. And they are just as proud of it today as they were when they were teenagers.
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2: The snorting of your father's ashes. Which
3: true.
2: It is true. Mm. You did, in fact, do it.
3: I ingested my ancestor, yes. I'd had his box of ashes. All I was going to do is plant a good old English oak tree in the garden, put him in there to make it grow firm and strong. But as I took the lid off the box, fine bits of my dad flew onto the table, like powder, you know. And I could not resist. I just scooped him up there, took out a straw, and said, see you, Dad.

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2: We should take this time to say Garth from Nashville has an Ask Trisha question. Or maybe we need to do the Garth and Trisha movie club thing with five movies right now that people should see.
3: Cruella.
2: No matter how old.
3: Okay. Cruella.
2: Cruella's a great, great piece. I'm going to do, The Change Up?
3: Oh, yeah. The Change Up with Jason Bateman.
2: Yes. And Ryan Reynolds.
3: Mm-hmm.
2: Fantastic.
3: Inside Out 1 and 2. We just watched Inside Out 2. We both cried during the whole movie.
2: Okay, now, look, I'm going to tell you, we're going to differ on this, okay?
3: Okay.
2: Parents do not watch Inside Out 1 or 2. Because all you're going to do is cry like a baby the whole time. When Inside Out 2, though, when all the new emotions move in, it's like, whoa, been there.
3: It's so good. You did laugh a lot, especially when like sarcasm and anxiety moved in.
2: It's so good.
3: Tombstone, one of my favorite movies of all time.
2: Now, we're not talking about...
3: What are we talking about? Something that's new?
2: Yes, that they should see. I like Free Guy.
3: We do love Free Guy. Yeah. Ryan Reynolds. We're on a Ryan Reynolds kick.
2: Well, Ryan Reynolds also might be one of the greatest actors, him and Bradley Cooper. I love those two guys. I think Bateman's crazy good. What they do.
3: Deadpool and Wolverine, if you haven't seen that yet.
2: That's a fun one.
3: It's a fun one. How many else have we named?
2: I also love Chris Pratt. Sweet guy.
3: Yeah. I will actually rotate. I will watch any movie, but Garth won't watch just any movie. So if I really want him to sit with me and watch a movie, I will rotate the things that I know he will sit and watch with me. So a lot of Guardians of the Galaxy.
2: Mm-hmm. It's fun. Good stuff.
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3: Yes, I did.
4: Oh yeah,
3: see
4: Wicked. Oh my gosh, I can't believe I didn't say Wicked.
3: Yeah, I got to see Wicked, but the truth is, I've known about Wicked for so long, so it's like I saw the first half of it. You know what I mean?
4: Well, you did. They're going to have the second half this Christmas.
3: I just like, come on, man. Let's get this, because I see that as not two parts. I see it as one great story.
4: Garth sent me and my mom and my sister to New York for my 40th birthday to see Wicked on Broadway, and it was unbelievable. And when I came home, I said, we have to go back, and you have to go, and we have to take the girls. And so we did. And we went to see Wicked on Broadway. And it was so incredible.
3: It was amazing. Because Broadway, first of all, is amazing anyway.
4: Yeah.
3: If you ever get a chance to go and you haven't gone, please go, because it's just gonna open your eyes to how hard people work to entertain.
4: And the shows are so good. Mm-hmm. I would also say that too. Even if you think, oh, I'm not a Broadway show person.
3: No, trust me.
4: You just don't know it yet. You just need to go see Hamilton. Go see Wicked.
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1: As an entertainer, my whatever respect, love, admiration for Britney Spears went through the roof. YouTube shows the clip of her doing a show in Vegas, and she's on these heels anyway, and she twists the living hell out of her ankle. People, I wear lace-up ropers. They're like, I don't even know what to describe, but you can tear your foot off in those things and your foot will still remain there. This woman is on high heels, rips the dog out of her foot, and immediately jumps back up and starts the dance line again. And you know, it's a pain that professional athletes would go into the tent and never return to the game on. And she does the rest of the show on it. For me, that's the kind of man I want to be. That's an entertainer. That's Britney Spears.

0: Brittany, before you go, there's something I want you to have.
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0: for me, just the stories of Tim McGraw and what he's been through, the childhood that he had, I think he understood what so many of us miss, including myself, is a childhood is a start. And from there, you go on like everybody else. Sometimes you're left-handed, sometimes you're right-handed. Sometimes you have a dad, sometimes you don't have a dad. Sometimes you have a hard upbringing, sometimes it's easy. But at some point, you got to let go of the mothership. And from what happens there is up to you and God. And I got to say that Tim McGraw, for me, I think's handled his career great. He had some kind of success on video channels when we left for the world tour in, I'm going to say, 94. By the time we got back from the world tour, which was 6 months, when we got back to the States, this guy was the main name here in the States. So you saw him work, and he didn't do it overnight. This guy had planned for it, and I can tell you this, anything Tim McGraw gets, he's earned it.
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1: Blue collar guys, guys that'll get dirty with the rest of them. This guy is the blue collar rock and roll legend for me. I love this guy. He is an icon. He is a rock god. Please make welcome California's own Huey Lewis.

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2: I have to thank you guys for TV show for Ted Lasso, because you brought it up the first time I talked to you, and I only just started it now. What a good show.
3: Now, rumor has that Ted Lasso's got a fourth season.
4: I heard they're going to come with a fourth season.
3: That's what I heard.
4: So I told Blake about it a long time ago. We did, a long time ago. And what you said to me the other night was, it just, I love this joy, the joy the show makes you. It makes you feel so good.
2: You feel like your life has kind of changed after you, for the better when you watch
4: it. Yeah, it's good. Right. It's good. They knew what they were doing.
3: Yeah, I think there are shows that show us how we want our lives to be. But most of those shows, your life can't be that. But Ted Lasso, I think in the writing of it, they showed us how our lives could be like that. And usually the answer to everything is always just kindness, right? Somebody said, don't treat somebody the way they are. Treat somebody the way you think they can be. And then they will become that person. So have faith in people. That's my thing, man. And the other way around, too. If I'm walking down the sidewalk at 2 a.m. and you're walking toward me, it's not unfair of me to expect you to be a good person. Be sweet to one another, man. Love one another. Help each other grow. That's what we're down here for. I think that's what Ted Lasso did. And laughed the whole time, too.
0: Ever wonder what Garth was thinking when he made this?
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